AC3, Sugar Charlie Yankee, W3 GMS. 3SCY, excuse me. Whiskey 3, Sierra Charlie Yankee, W3 GMS.

0: I'm not sure why Dylan didn't get back to you. Sounded great into the repeater. So we're getting ready. I can't stay in here, so we will see you a little bit later. Good morning, N2HM, W3GMS.
1: Joe, just got off of the turnpike, and now on 202, which is bumper to bumper, we're doing a screaming 15 at the moment. See you there, N2HM.
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0: Hey, Luke, how you doing? 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
1: Doing good, Joe. How are you doing?
0: We had Chuck's sister's graveside service tomorrow, or today, rather. So we were in Westchester at 8 o'clock, or 10 o'clock. And then we had a couple of errands to do. Got home about an hour ago, and just cleaning up some of the stuff that Martha can mow better around the parts building. So that's what's cooking here. What's happening at your place, W3GMS, portable, on All-Star with EHT, walking in the backyard.
1: I'm doing fine. Let's see, I'm going to fix up the scratches on the radio today, because when you say, like, next Wednesday, do you take that as the upcoming Wednesday or the following Wednesday?
0: I would take that as the following Wednesday. If it was this Wednesday, I would say this Wednesday. But if you say next, it's a week ago. It would be a week out from today. Go ahead.
1: I would agree, and that's what my mom said too, and that's what Bill said in his email. So then I just clarified the date, and apparently he meant the upcoming Thursday. So my dad will be home till like 2:30. And he said he's going to be here midday, so my dad can most likely give it to him.
0: He has to do is pick this stuff up and put it in his car, so yeah, he's just picking it up. Yeah, well, you know, this communication problem has been an ongoing issue with him.
1: I know, so at least I'll get my money, and I think he's giving me cash, so that will be good.
0: Yeah, yep, we're going to Sussex Ham Fest in New Jersey this weekend, and because it's so far, we're staying overnight at a Hampton Inn Express or something Martha made the reservations for. And I'll see Rich there, WA2ZPX, and John N2BE, and some others. So it's pretty good. And I hope to sell the remaining stuff of Stu's estate. Jim MER is going to be there. I don't know whether I said that. But he has a table inside, so he said he doesn't have that many things to put on the table. So he said I could share the table with him. And I don't know if you remember it, but... I have a Collins 51J4 receiver. Whoops. Stand by. Yeah, resistor bin just fell over. So, anyway, that's that. But anyway, Jim was looking for a 51J4 Collins receiver to put in a rack in his ham shack, and I have one here. It's really in mint shape. Never used it, but it might need some light restoration work. But I'm going to take that over and give it to him at the Ham Fest. And it kind of looks like, if you know what the 75A4 Collins receiver looks like, it kind of looks like that, except it's the general coverage version. And it was down in the storage area downstairs for a long time. And anyway, so that's one piece that I'll be getting rid of. Go ahead.
1: Well, that's good. Getting rid of the more stuff. So, as long as you know where it is, that's good. And hopefully it's easy to find, because everything's on the shelves. Let's see, what else is going on here? My dog got back from her surgery, so she's doing fine, but she has to wear a cone for I don't know how long. And let's see what else. Gonna get on the radio here in a minute, try and do some CW. No, conditions haven't been very good lately, so I'll see how that works. The other day, I didn't hear anybody on 40 meters CW.
0: Yeah, well, that's not good if you don't hear anybody. I think the band is, propagation reports have been pretty bad lately. So, good. I didn't know, Sully had a, had an operation. So what was the deal with her? Go ahead.
1: He's always had this little bare spot on her ear, but recently there's been a lump started to grow, and apparently pretty sure it was skin cancer, so they took it off.
0: Good. That's good. And I'm sure with them taking it off, it won't grow back, because they took it off before it got huge. So that's excellent. Yeah, the cone. Well, she'll adapt to that really fast. She'll adapt to the cone really quickly. So anyway, that's that. And did you get the breadboard all touched up?
1: What I'm planning to do this afternoon, because it only takes an hour or two for the stain to dry. So if you saw the email Bill sent me, it says with his other two transmitters, when he keys it, it sounds like it's buzzing and humming. Is that from the DC and the power supply?
0: As other transmitters, they must not have as much filter capacitance. So you got a lot of ripple, and that's what creates that buzz, where his power supply is very, very smooth. So you don't get the buzz. Go ahead.
1: Got it. So we'll see if he ever gets on the air with it. He says he'll try and get on the AWA events with it. So we will see. And then for the meters and the screws and everything, I kind of went on eBay and I found the stuff in a similar condition, and then I kind of took 30% to 50% off of what that would be, and then I charged him for that, to kind of half off the stuff.
0: That's more than fair. There's no doubt about it. So excellent. Excellent, excellent. Yeah, well, it's out of your hair now. The transmitter works great. And, yeah, as you said, it'll be interesting to see if he ever uses it. I don't think his CW is very good at all.
1: Last time I talked to him, he says he's around 5 words a minute. So I don't know. And I'm going to make another comment about the transmitter, but cannot remember. Anyways, just working on my crystal set. The AM broadcast band has been too good conditions, and the one diode I was using, it goes into what's the word for it? Detection? It's not it. Conjunction? No. I forget the word. But it's when it's at 0.3 or something, and my other one was at like 0.22, so a lot better, but I can't seem to find that one. So maybe that's part of the problem, or just conditions are bad because I'm listening to it midday. Because I'm doing some work on the Murdoch double slider, and I took it all apart. I cleaned some of the contacts. Everything appears to be working fine. My only two problems is the slider. The way they manufactured it was you have the two sides as Bakelite, panels square. So you think of that, maybe 8 or 9 inches apart, square panels on the sides. And then you have the coil in between. And on the very top of those squares, they had two sliders the size of one of those very fine rulers used for super precise measurements that are metal. And it's kind of like that. But the way they built it was they kind of took what it looks like big flathead screws and made it so the ruler would kind of perfectly fit in there. And now over time it didn't perfectly fit, so I tried to sort of fix it with a little bit of solder, but that didn't work out. It worked out on one side, but the other side's very iffy, so I need to kind of sand it and make sure there's better connection too, even if it's not the opposite of electronically secure, physically secure. I need to make it a clean connection at least, and try and solve that. And then I think I'm getting pretty good connection from the piece that actually touches the coil, I think. But I think the slider making contact with the bar that goes across, that might be a different story. So maybe you have to clean the bar with some steel wool or some fine wet sandpaper. So I'll do more trials, but I know I brought out my multimeter and did ohms, and for the most part, after I cleaned all the connections, besides for the ones I just talked about, it seemed to be everything was below 0.5, which is fairly good, but it definitely could be better. But the coil might be messing that up. But then when I listen and there's some slop to this slider beam, the one that looks kind of like a ruler, you can wiggle it and then sometimes you hear something. So I've been experimenting with just using the diode, so then once it works fine with the diode, I can go and use the cat whisker. So that's that on the crystal set. And yesterday I did the welding with my grandfather and a little bit of sandblasting, smaller stuff, and that went good. We did three different kinds of welding. One, you take oxygen and some other kind of gas. It's not propane. Acelluthmite or something like that. And that kind of makes it like a big little propane torch sort of looking thing. And you get the right combination. And that you use a little brass rod. And you can solder copper and stuff like that. Aluminum, I think. And then the other one, which is the cheapest one, but it's also a lot harder, at least to learn, is called the stick welding, which that's when you get, kind of looks like jumper cables hooked up to basically what's a big transformer, and, you put one cable on the end of the piece, and then the other side is insulated, and that's what you hold, and then you slide the little 12-inch rod with the flux coating on the outside, because when you joint two pieces of metal, the air will oxidize it, so you need the flux on the outside, and then you just hold it in the jumper cable-looking cable, and, then you have to get it started and then hold it an eighth an inch high so there's an arc. And the problem is it gets stuck. The little rod sticks to the thing you're trying to do if you press it in too hard.

0: So, there's pluses and minuses to all of them. This is W3SCY.
1: Yeah, very good. You need to talk to Scott, W3KZG. He is an excellent, excellent welder and knows all about all those different systems. And, of course, Phil did it for a living when he worked at his grandfather's or his uncle's machine shop, and he kind of specialized in doing a lot of stainless steel welding. So, yeah, you got the stick, and then you got the gas welding, which I call that's oxygen and acetylene. They're the two gases. And I've done a little bit of that when we were restoring the Gates 250C1 broadcast transmitter, the one in the garage, which is the same as, looks like the same one in the family room. And it was fun. I enjoyed it. But I just have to do a lot more of it. And the stick welding, you got the TIG and the MIG. They're the two types. And I always get it backwards. But one is for thin sheet metal, and the other is for thicker material. So when you're doing thin material, you don't want to get it too hot, because then what happens, the material and the metal expands, and then you got to heat it up and put cold water on it and beat it down to make it flat again. Go ahead.
0: I wasn't doing the one for the thin metal. I was doing the one for the thicker metal. And I think for that you use like 75 amps is what we were doing. And I don't know exactly how thick the piece of metal was. It wasn't thin, bendy, but it wasn't super thick either.
1: I know it's really hard to use gas welding on thin material because it just gets it too hot. So gas welding is good on thicker stuff. So, but we didn't have the MIG or TIG. So we just had the acetylene and the oxygen and did it that way. But it's good experience. It's very, very good experience. I've always wanted to take a welding class. They have them some nights at the high schools and things like that. And you can take a welding class. And I thought that would be pretty good, because there's oftentimes I need something welded and all that sort of stuff. So very good. Well, I'm going to keep working out here, Luke, to get this done. And maybe I'll catch you on. I should be inside by 4:30 or so. By 4 o'clock I'll be inside. And give me a call then if you have any time, and we can chat a little bit more. But it's hot out here in the building. And I'll see you, if I don't talk to you the rest of the day, I'll see you at 8:30 in the morning. W3SCY, W3GMS.
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1: Set the alarm for 4 o'clock in the morning and see if I can get there on time. And I was talking to Bob. He was at Chuck's sister's memorial service today at the gravesite, and he's ready to teach you how to sail. I said, hey, Luke went sailing on a scout trip down in Florida, and he loved it. He says, well, I learned when I was 5 years old, and I'd be more than happy to teach him. So maybe one of the times when I go down just for the day, you're available, and we can go out sailing, and he'll let you sail his boat and teach you and all that kind of stuff. He's been sailing all his life, so he's an excellent, excellent sailor. 73W3GMS Portable on All Star Now Clear.
2: W3GMS, this is W1RC. How you doing, Joe?
1: Mr. Mike, I'm working outside. It's hot, so I'm not going to stay on because I can't work and talk. But we had a service to go to Chuck's sister pass, and we had that in the morning. And then I'm trying to get some stuff cleaned up out here so Martha can mow the lower 40 without running into aluminum pieces from various antennas. So we're working on that. And I got a bunch of stuff to do when I get inside, too, paperwork. But doing well, and how are you doing? How's everything up in Marblehead? Go ahead.
2: It's fine. It's not too hard.

0: I had an interesting experience today. I was having trouble hearing in one of my ears. It was blocked up. I'm going for a hearing test tomorrow, so I called my doctor's office, and they told me to come in and see the nurse practitioner. I did. She flushed out my ears, and you know something? I hear a lot better now, Joe. I haven't heard this well for quite a long time, so I'm kind of wondering, maybe that's the problem, over.
1: That's a very common thing as one grows older, is to get the ears cleaned out periodically. He had an adenoid operation when he was really young, but anyway, it's important, and that may be the only problem. You know, I don't think it would be any kind of neurological problem between your ears and your brain. Because that's a whole different kettle of fish. So in all likelihood, that was the problem. And you may have to have that done once a year or so. Go ahead.
0: Well, she told me that, because I asked her what she was doing it with, and she said 50% water and 50% hydrogen, whatever. And you know, she said, if you do this once a month, you know, when you take a shower and flush your ears out, you won't ever be back here again.
1: That's good. I guess the secret, just keep up on it. When it did the ear that helped them pull out the wax. But it's like anything else. If you get it soon enough, you probably won't have to do that. So that's good. That's good. And if you have a pipette or something to put it in your ear, that's even better.
0: Yeah, well, I haven't heard this well for quite a long time, and it showed me what came out. There's one ball of some stuff in there. Must have been 4 or 5 millimeters in diameter. That's a lot. Anyways, I don't want to go into any detail. I'll let you go if you're doing work outside. I just picked up something interesting in the swap here that I'm going to see it. It's something that I can use to work All-Star on, and so that's another little toy to play with. I've got to figure out how to get that to work, but be curious once it's operational how good the audio is. That's my big concern. We'll talk to you later. W3GMS, W1RC.
1: Good. Well, good luck with that. And, something else to play with. It's very, very hot in the sun out here, so I want to get back inside as soon as I can. 73W3GMS clear.
0: Catch you later, Joe.

0: Hey, Ron, working out here on the aluminum bone pile. Can't stay in too long. At least the sun went in a little bit behind the clouds. It's hot out here. Good seeing you this morning. I wish it was under different conditions, but life presents us with those situations.
1: Chuck, or Joe, stand by a second. I got to get my throat cleared out.

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Well, I know Joe, or Chuck, is tremendously relieved, and I express my, our collective condolences from Deb and I, particularly, and also Patty, the other Patty White. And so I told him I shared his same feeling that I had when my mother passed. It was, it was very much over time. We had 5 months of her suffering, so it was good in the end. And I told Chuck, I said, a feeling of peace in the end was tremendous, and he just nodded because I know he's there also. So I'm so glad that I was there, and I would not have been anywhere else. And that was a great message from the Reverend. Go ahead.

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1: Yo, what happened to you a while earlier? Your voice was having trouble. You say, hang on, I'll be right back, and I never heard you at W3GMS.
0: For calls, then I said I was standing by. I didn't hear you either. I tried to inhale some cold water instead of drinking it, so I had to recover. But I was on 985s here, so I don't know what happened earlier. But I didn't hear you either. In fact, I waited quite a while and I gave you a call. But anyway, recovered from that. It took a little bit. Every once in a while, I forget to swallow and inhale instead. Go ahead.
1: Well, I'm glad you're okay. Yeah, I have the HT in my pocket here on All-Star. I never heard you. So I figure sooner or later I would hear you. So anyway, very good. Yeah, it's pretty warm out today. That's for sure. I wish I would have had the opportunity to go to Olive Garden with Bob and Chuck, and I'm not sure who else made it over there, but we had other things that have to be done here this afternoon. So that's the way it goes. W3GMS, and we did stop by to see my mentor Harry, W3FDY, Gravemarker, and that was great.
0: From Chuck's sister's grave, was he further back in the cemetery, or was he more near the entrance?
1: No, he was further back, Ron. If you know all the cars that were lined up and parked, if you just continue on that road all the way near the back, that's where his tombstone is.
0: Good. Well, that was a good opportunity to stop in there. But yeah, quite pleased with the cemetery. Like I said, bigger than I expected. Had never been in there before. And didn't you say that you have a lot of family members yourself in there? So the Fell side.
1: Yeah, that's the Fell's final resting spot. So. Yep, very, very true. So, pretty old cemetery. I don't know how long it's been there, but I know it's been there a long, long time.
0: On my way in, I was looking at some of the gravestones. I saw one that was 1897, and some of those, some of the style gravestones were, I think, very common in the mid-1800s. So, yeah, it's been there a while. And I would tend to think that part of Westchester was not even developed in the mid-1800s. So very interesting indeed. A lot of cemeteries, very interesting in general from the standpoint of the people who were buried there. So I'm sure if you take a walk through, you might find some very interesting names, recognizable names as well. From way back when, especially with the history of Westchester. So going by here, Hammerton just turned west onto Route 1, turned north onto 52 again, and going by Longwood over here. So on the way home to the home QTH, had to make a quick stop in Delaware for an errand, and we're in pretty good shape. So got to go down to Newark tomorrow. Brother-in-law needs some. He's a thermostat moved, and that's something that I am better at tackling than him. So we want to make sure that we get that done. So that's one thing. I hope just hope it doesn't take all day, because I've plenty of other things to do. If you know what I mean, go ahead.
1: Yeah, very good. W3GMS. Well, I guess it depends where he wants it moved and the accessibility and. Getting the thermostat wire behind the drywall and da-da-da-da-da, you know. So, anyway, as far as connecting the wire, maybe you can go back to the source and just run another line rather than connect the existing location and then fishing it over. But you'll figure all that out, no question about it. Very good. Well, I'm going to move along here, but I heard you, Mike, and I got to find out what happened to Ron. Sorry, Mr. Call. I was listening. I have no idea why I didn't hear it, but glad you're okay. So have a safe trip home, and we'll chat with you a little bit later. Looks like Steve, WU3I, he was so happy with the FDDX10 that he's gone down to HRO tomorrow to pick one up. W3GMS.
0: Someone else, I was just in there, saw someone else get an FDDX10. So they just opened the box. So if he's the first one in the door, they're going to close in about 16 minutes. So if he's the first one in the door tomorrow, he might get that one that's left in the box. They usually come two to a big box. So Ron down there, AC2RF, the manager, had just opened a box to pull one out. So Steve might get that second one. Great radio. Oh, I love mine. Absolutely love it. It's a phenomenal, phenomenal radio. And one thing I know that came up was the question on the monitor and the particular cable, the HDMI to DVI-D cable, and that's all I use. I didn't have any trouble, so sometimes people are very fearful about hooking that cable up for fear of a voltage in there, but so far so good. That's just no issue, but it looks so good on a monitor, no question about it. Really brightens things up and makes things very readable. I know it helped Randy, K3EMI, when he was there once he got his white flag. GMS, WA3BEE Mobile, 73.
1: Yeah, very good. You just, towards the end, you went through a really, really bad spot for about 20 seconds, and then you're full quieting again, nearly full quieting. So mark that spot as not a good spot, but you're fine now. And, yeah, the monitor looked great, and I think that was the Doug WA3DSP monitor. And I'm going to be sending the invitations out to the clam bake here this evening. So you're certainly on that list. So we'll see how many, see if we can promote it a little bit more and get some more hams there this year. I was in the horse pistol last year, so couldn't get there. But I'm going to market it a little bit better this year. Because we used to get 10, 12 people, amateurs there, without a problem. And John's very enthused about having the hams there. So, very good. Take care. 7-3, and talk to you later. WA3VEE, W3GMS.
0: Yeah, I'm looking forward to it, actually. And the ES100 is the following weekend. So, busy times coming up. We've got two back-to-back VE sessions. I've got one in Pottstown on the 12th, and I've got one on the 18th there with Travis. So our ARCOM 2 group. So lots to do, no question about it. Take care, 7-3. W3GMS, WA3VE Mobile, now clear.
1: Very good, Ron. I wanted to ask you a question about the ARCOM 2. How many of the VEs that are participating in that effort are 985 users? Go ahead.
0: I think 90%. I don't have an absolute number, but 90% of the VEs at the first and the first session, which was our last session, previous session, 90% were 985ers. Go ahead.
1: Feel really good. So it's like an extension of 985 with all the users providing their services for that, for the ARCOM group. So that's wonderful. Wonderful, wonderful. Okay, very good. Take care, and we will chat with you later. WA3VEE, W3GMS.
0: Hey, Joe. In fact, later when I'm at the computer, I'll pull up that picture and send it over to you, and you'll recognize almost everybody. In fact, I'm trying to think. Oh, the only one who wasn't was Bill, W3FRB, Federal Reserve Board. He's from Pottstown, and he's the only one who was not a 985er. He's our comm tour, but not a 985er. So a little hard for him to reach 985 from up there, but another great guy. Just about do anything for you, and works for the Federal Reserve, actually, so it might be a coincidence. I just thought of this. It might be not so much of a coincidence that his call is FRB. So he works for the Federal Reserve in Philadelphia. Good guy. Very, very bright and very business savvy, let's put it that way. A great ham. So, yep. Bill Hewitt. And I always want to say Hewlett, because Bill Hewlett, of course, founder of HP, one of the co-founders of HP. But Bill Hewitt from Pottstown. He and Walt both are co-conspirators, if you will, in that group up there. It's the Education Alliance for Amateur Radio. So good group as well. Anyway, talk. So, yep, 90%. Good contribution from 985. And they're all solid contributors and solid users. W3GMS, WA3VE.
1: W3 Federal Reserve Bank. We'll have to try to get him to a 985 breakfast. That would be fantastic. So maybe you could run with John, KN3I. John can put him in the Mustang and drive him nuts. Take care. Talk to you later. W3GMS, clear.
0: Just picture that one. 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
1: 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How's it going, Mike?
0: Scott, good to hear you, man. I can definitely tell you're mobile. Sounds like you got the window open, maybe. I don't know. But doing well. Just hanging out. Mowing the grass there a little bit in the front, but waiting for some more seed in the back to complete it. W3KZG Mobile, W3MFB.
1: Yeah, I hear you on the shade. I'm on the Echo Link on my phone, and it's Bluetooth in the car, so it's that's why it probably sounds funny. No radio in this car yet. I don't know if I'm going to keep this car long enough to put one in it or not, but yeah, so Echo Link on the cell phone. Back to you.
0: You're good. I can hear every word you're saying. You're good. That's what's important, you know. If you needed assistance, everybody would be able to copy you, no problem. Yeah, that's cool. That's cool. Yeah, whether to put a... Wait a minute, you're not going to be keeping your car?
1: Oh, well, it's one of many. I have six cars to myself, and then my wife has two cars, so this one I bought cheap and put a motor in it and kind of did a flip job on it, and I don't know if I'm going to keep it or not. I don't know. That's what it is. Kind of what I do.
0: Oh, good to know. Cool, cool. So if I'm ever in need of a vehicle, I know who to call.
1: Yeah, I usually have some extras sitting around. I got two Ford Edges and one Lincoln right now. The one Edge I like to keep, but the one that I'm sitting in, not necessarily in the need of keeping, if you know what I mean. When you have six cars, you don't need all of them, but it was cheap, and it's cheap to own, so... And I just kind of rotate them out. I'll drive one for 2 days, and then I'll get in another one and drive it for 2 days, and just keep rotating them out. They're all legal. They're all insured. They're all inspected, and not a single one of them has a check engine light on. So they're perfectly good, reliable cars. They just, the odometer says they have high mileage, but you can just ignore that because the rest of the car is perfectly sound. Back to you, Mike.
0: Pretty awesome. That's awesome. Well, great. That's a good way to do it, too, to swap them out every few days. Don't want to have them sitting too long. Brilliant. Yeah. So, are you just driving back from work, or you work? I can't remember if you work from home or not.
1: Yeah, working from home sounds like a dream job, but I don't think I could have the mental capacity to do it. I would constantly be getting distracted by my hobbies and working in the shop and stuff. I wouldn't be able to sit in front of the computer and actually do work, in quotations. But now I'm heading over to the garage. My wife has to drop her truck off for inspection.

0: So I'm going over there to meet her, to drive her, to bring her back home, basically.
1: Yeah, if I work from home, I could do it, I think, for certain aspects, like purchasing and receiving, but, and it would be nice, it would be glorious to be like Barry, KD3X, he sits at home and he's got his radios right next to him, and he's on the computer all day. But he actually puts more time in doing than you and I would do an 8-hour shift or whatever, or a 10-hour shift in at the shop or whatever. So, yeah, that's it would be nice, but I don't see it happening for my position at all. No, excuse me. So yeah, good on you getting your YL all situated there. W3MFP, back to you.
0: W3KZG, yeah. I didn't get a chance to check the truck out before she made the appointment. Usually I put them up on the lift, check them out, make sure everything's good. But I didn't get a chance to because I had this other truck in there that I'm working on for somebody, basically like side work. But didn't get a chance to check it out, so I just told her, I was like, just take it over there and drop it off. If it needs something, they'll tell us, and I'll fix it then. You know, it's one of those things. Just the garage we take it to is just a back road garage with some good old boys working there, and if they say, hey, it needs this, I just go fix it, and then they throw the stickers on it after the fact. It's not a big deal. But that truck, it's a 1994 Ford Ranger, four-cylinder with a stick-shift, two-wheel drive, small little pickup truck, perfect for what she needs it to do. She hauls her mowers in the back and gets great gas mileage. And it's a really reliable truck. Thing just runs forever. So she just keeps driving it. And I fixed the frame on it twice. Had to weld. The frame was rotted out in the front by the one spring, the coil spring in the front on the passenger side. It's a common issue with those trucks. So I basically re-welded in a whole new section of frame there. And the inspection place seems happy with it, with the repair. So she's been driving it like that for about 5 years now, maybe 4 years. Back to you, Mike. This is W3KZG Mobile.
1: No, that's brilliant. Yeah, those Rangers will go forever. I've seen them with like 300,000 miles on them. And yeah, the four-cylinder, that's the way to go. I wish you still see them around, so that's good. You know, people keep them alive and whatnot. They're perfect. There was like that one and like this little Toyota truck that was the similar midsize or small size pickup. My buddy in the 90s had one. His dad worked at, stepdad, sorry, he worked at Lockheed Martin. Actually, his mom and his stepdad both did. And they had a 94 Honda CRV. I think it was 94, 96, whenever they came out. Stick shift, and then they had that Toyota truck. And then the stepdad had an MG in his garage that he was fixing up. And I think it finally is all fixed up. It was in pieces when I saw it back in the 90s, late 90s, last. But they moved back to Virginia, back to that section for Lockheed. And now the son works there now, too, my buddy Kenny. He's working there, which is cool. It's like he could tell me what he does, but he can't tell me what he does. It's funny. Like, I can tell you, it was like something, the nuclear submarines having like more capability to see where the heck they're going. And he said that they made this, these cameras and this radar sonar kind of apparatus where they literally can steer the boat and steer the seeing, the sight in front of them and around by using like an Xbox controller, you know, from a game. So I was like, huh, that's what you're working on. This was like a year ago or whatever. And he's like, yeah. I was like, that's the gist of it. I was like, okay. But yeah, those Rangers, man, they're great. W3KZG, W3MFD.
0: Yeah, they're great. They're great little trucks. That one, like I said, is a four-cylinder with a stupid simple. It I think it has like 280,000 miles on it, and it's still original engine, original everything. I put a clutch in it, that's her second Ranger. The first one she had was the exact same truck, basically, and she wrecked it in the snow, hit a patch of ice, and slid off into a snowbank, and it actually rolled over onto the roof. So it smashed the roof down a little bit. Well, I took the motor and transmission out of that, and it's in our shed, so if the truck ever needs an engine and transmission, I have spares, so I'm going to keep that truck running as long as possible. Mainly because she likes it, and, you know, it just is what it is. It just keeps going, and it's really a simple truck, easy to fix. Parts are cheap. That's the big thing. Parts are super cheap for those things, so it's just worth keeping, so. But, yeah. And then I have an 88 Ford Ranger, the old square body style Rangers, that I've had for probably 16 years now, if not longer. And it's the same way. It's cheap to fix, easy to modify, and that one's kind of got a lift kit made for off-road. So back to you, Mike, W3KZG.
1: There you go. Gotta love that. A little bit of off-road in there, for sure. Yeah, no, that's brilliant. Yeah, and you're lucky you got that that know-how there with the fixing things. I guess, you know, YouTube is probably the best for us, you know, at this stage, I guess, in the last, like, 20 years, I guess, YouTube's been around. But, like, having those how-to videos and how to fix things are definitely worth anybody's while, you know, for education purposes. And I use one. I was trying to fix a clutch on my washer machine or dryer, one of the two, in my old house, and I watched like 6 videos on the same model, but the best one was this gentleman from Kentucky with a nice twang in his accent, and he had the best video. It was just the easiest way, and he explained everything real well and what to look for and what may happen, and got the job done, so that was awesome. So it's good to be self-reliant. Back to you, sir.
0: Yeah, that's my biggest thing, is being self-reliant, self-sufficient, and don't rely on anybody else for anything if I don't have to do it all. And if I don't know how to do it, I figure out how to do it. And get it done. So it's I was brought up that way. I was brought up poor, and you had to fix stuff because you couldn't afford to buy things, so you had to make stuff out of nothing. And my dad was really good at that. He could do anything with a car or, you know, whatever, and just basically pass that on to me. He would just pick up a pile of metal and be like, "This, I'm gonna turn this into this," and you're like, "Okay." And 2 hours later, it is what he said it was gonna be, and you're like, "Okay, that's pretty cool." Like, turn something out of nothing, you know, pretty neat. Back to you, Mike. This is W3KZG.
1: Yeah, that's too. You know, if you grow up and, you know, you have family members that could teach you a trade or how to do things and whatnot. I had a business. My dad was a business guy, so he was in the magazine business. So I didn't really grow up around that. I wish I did, but I didn't. I guess I could have taught myself, and I guess it would have been nice if my parents sent me to public school. You know, I could have went to Votech and all that, but that didn't happen either. But there's no time better than the present, you know, so I totally understand that. Can't blame your background and your past, because all you have to do is put your bootstraps on and educate yourself. So there's that. But that's cool, man. That's cool. Yeah, imagine. That's why I think, like, you know, Chuck's kids, you know, Ron's kids, you know, the boys, like Chris and all, you know, growing up or with their dad, being in all those electronics and stuff. And I'm sure it's, like, hereditary, too. You get those traits from your mom and your dad and your genes, you know, that it's in you. It's within you that, you know, that you will succeed, you know. So that's awesome. Pretty cool. Pretty cool. I don't know if you're at your destination yet, but I'll pass it back to you real quick. W3KZG, W3MFP.
0: W3KZG. Yeah, I'm here. I'm sitting at the garage waiting on her to get here. She's going to meet me here. She got off work at 6, and she's got to close, so I'm sure she probably won't get out of there till probably 10 after 6, which is probably what it, well, that is what it is now. So she might be making her way to her truck, and then it's only a couple miles down the street, so I got here a little early. But I'm just sitting here under the shade tree in their parking lot waiting for her to get here. And she'll drop it off, throw the key in the box, and then we'll go back home. But, yeah, it's... I don't... the only thing that I've really ever had to have somebody do is, like, the inspections on my cars. I could do them myself if I had the license and the permits to do it, but... that's the only thing, and changing tires, mounting and balancing tires. Those are the only two things that I have to rely on somebody else to do. Me and my wife's actually really handy too. She can do plumbing and that sort of thing. And working at the hardware store for 20 years, she's picked up a lot of skills in that sense. And yeah, we're go-getters, man. If we can't do it, we figure it out and get it done. And usually trial and error. You mess it up the first time, then the second time you do it, then it's usually a lot better. And that's how I do it. I'll mess it up the first time, but then the second time it's practically perfect. So it's just can't be afraid to fail the first time and then do it again, right? Back to you, Mike. This is W3KZG.
1: That's a good quote right there. And not being afraid of failure. If we can't do it, we figure it out and we do it again. That's a great quote. You should make a t-shirt, man. Probably sell a lot of those. But that's great. That is great. Yeah, everybody's got their niche, you know, their niche and their what they're good at, you know. That's what's great about learning from each other, you know. So that's awesome. And I'm glad you're under a shade tree. I don't know if you have a thermometer in that car. I'll be curious what it was driving down a sunny road and then sitting in the shade there for a little bit. Back to you.
0: W3KZG. It wasn't too bad. I think I saw 82 degrees on the way here. Now it says 81. This car's new enough and fancy enough to have a thermometer built in. It's a 2011 Ford Edge Limited. It's got leather seats and everything, and TV screens in the dash and all this fancy stuff. I don't need any of this stuff, but it's got it. Heated seats. I do like heated seats. My other Edge, it's a 2008 Edge, a little older, not as fancy, and it has heated seats, and I do enjoy that in the wintertime, but as especially for the lower back, man. Your back's a little sore. Turn that on, man. Nothing better. But I got this car for $500 because it had a blown engine, and I got an engine out of the junkyard and swapped it in and been driving it ever since. It's the odometer says 173,000, but this car would easily probably go another 100,000 without any major issues. It's all-wheel drive, and yeah. The only bad thing about it is it's black. So it's hotter than the bejesus when you come out to it after it's been sitting in the parking lot. Back to you, Mike.
1: Oh, that's awesome. That's awesome. I didn't know the Edge was all-wheel drive. That's a sedan, right? Or well, you can answer that on the return. But yeah, no, that's great. Yeah, no, the black car. Yeah, it's like Henry Ford always said. You can have any color you want as long as it's black.
0: Yeah, that's because he was too cheap to buy colored paint. He was going to have to raise the price of the Model T and the Model A by, I think it was $7 or $8, just to be able to use tinted colors other than black. So he didn't do it. He chose not to do it for the longest time. But yeah, the Ford Edge is kind of a mid-size crossover SUV. You know, four-door with a hatch, two-row seats. Not big enough to have three-row seating, but it's like a mid-size crossover SUV. And they have them in front-wheel drive only or all-wheel drive. My other Edge is only front-wheel drive, whereas this one's all-wheel drive. But they're not bad cars. They have a problem with their major problem that makes them fail is the water pump. The water pump is internal. And it's driven by the timing chain. And when it fails catastrophically and dumps coolant into the oil, and then you milkshake the engine and the engine seizes. And that's how I ended up with both my Edges, was that reason. I got them real cheap because the engines were junk, and I swapped in engines and just keep driving them. And if you pay attention to your car and check the coolant and check it for leaks from time to time, you can catch that from happening, but nobody really pays attention to their cars anymore. They just drive them till they fail. I can't say everybody, but I would say way more now than years prior. People don't pay attention to their cars at all nowadays like they did 20, 30 years ago. Back to you, Mike.
1: No, I hear you. That's true. Yeah, we always, you know, it's like for my Subaru, which is, let's see here, 12 years old now. And, you know, it has, you know, it's a Subaru. Every car has its issues, you know. But, you know, I've fixed most of them. I got some parts here I got to get put in. But they're not, like, crazy issues. But anyway, like, yeah, it's like even coolant, you said. Like, because of my old Chevy Blazer LS that I had for 12 years as well, that thing had a thermometer, the thermometer cap or whatever, that thing was always stuck, and I was replacing that because I had to get the same stupid GM part that wasn't ever modified for its issue. So I always had a bottle of coolant in the car. So when I bought the Subaru, off the lot, signed the papers, was about to walk out. I was like, "You have a parts department?" They're like, "Yeah, it's right over there." I was like, "Can I get a bottle of coolant?" I still, to this day, have that coolant. I got a little bit left. I just topped it off the other day just to check it out. When you said the coolant thing, it just made me laugh because I still have a milk crate, you know, with jumpers and some tools and that bottle of coolant, bottle oil if I need it, and a little funnel and stuff. But, you know, gloves, whatever you need. But, like, yeah, just, yeah, if you don't pay attention, you're right. You know, you got to listen to the sounds. Even like, a driver that has no idea how to fix stuff, how your car sounds when it's running well, and then you'll notice, I mean, you should notice, if it's making a funny sound or whatever, that doesn't sound right, to go ask about, you know. So you're 100% correct in that respect. W3MFB, back to you.
0: W3KZG. Yeah, I know. It's one of those things. Like the lady I bought this car off of, she said she was driving it home from work and when it happened, and she said it had started running sluggish the day before, and then she drove it to work anyway, and then on the way home she looked down and noticed that the temperature gauge was pegged and the car had, you know, on the message center said engine overheated or whatever. So she just kept driving it until she got home, and she said when she pulled in the driveway it just shut off and it wouldn't restart after that. And I was like, yeah, that's just keep driving it. You know, no big deal. It's not nothing to worry about. You know, just drives me insane. But yeah, this the water pump in these starts to leak the coolant really slow and it starts to go bad. And it won't necessarily drip on the ground, so it's a hard thing to notice. So I'll give most people that. But then you get the guys that do notice that their coolant level dropped, or they notice their temperature gauge going up a little bit, and they pop the hood and check the coolant level, and the coolant level's low. So they just add coolant. Well, it's like, no, you got to ask yourself, where did that coolant go? It just doesn't disappear. So you got to think, oh, what's going on here? Where did that coolant go? It did not just evaporate. It didn't just, you know, disappear. So they just top it off and then keep driving it, and then the, you know, another couple hundred miles and the water pump bearings are shot and it's dumping coolant into the engine oil and then it seizes. But it's a bad design by Ford. They shouldn't have did it, but they did it. All the 3.5 V6s and 3.7s that were in every car from 2007 till 2018, every car and SUV had that motor in it. And I don't know, I kind of think they did it on purpose for planned obsolescence, make you buy another car. Back to you, Mike. This is W3KZG.

was the wife on 11 meter. Sorry, Joe. Yeah, my wife, she's on 11 going to the store, so sorry about that. I heard most of that, but she's like, yo, jump on channel 1, and I'm like, okay. So anyway, just hold up for a second. W3MFB.